mix it with the music of Felix Mendelssohn. It was good fortune when a young Felix Mendelssohn was gifted a German translation of A Midsummer Night's Dream. From Mendelssohn's brilliant score, here is the Nocturne. It's going to be played by the Leipzig Gewandhaus Orchestra, and our conductor, that's Kurt Mazur.

From Felix Mendelssohn's music for A Midsummer Night's Dream, The Nocturne. That was the Leipzig Gewandhaus Orchestra, and Kurt Mazur was sponsoring. On the King FM Classical Commute, Mike Brooks with you. It's 10 minutes now after 5 o'clock. Working our way home on this Monday, late afternoon. Right now, you and I are going to head way back to the 1600s for our next composer. So the dates are sketchy. We do know that French composer Charles Mouton was born around 1617, had lots of musicians on his mother's side of the family, and he went on to become a great lutenist and paid the rent by teaching lute to royalty. Here is Charles Mouton's La Belle Espagnole. The Chaconne is played for us by lutenist Conrad Johannel on Classical King.

A fun little piece from Alexander Scriabin, his Prelude in C. That was Javier Negrin, who played for us on this King FM Classical Commute, where it is 5:17. Well, George Gershwin, it is said, composed everything at his piano, melody, harmony, the works. And so it was with his lullaby. But for many years, his lullaby was confined to Gershwin and friends' parties. It wasn't until 1967 that Lullaby received its first public performance. On the King FM Classical Commute, we have the Dallas Symphony to play Gershwin's Lullaby. Andrew Litton is going to conduct for us.

On classical King George Gershwin's Lullaby, played for us by the Dallas Symphony. That was Andrew Litton who was conducting him. It's 5:26 on this King FM Classical Commute Monday edition. Well, Just What the Doctor Ordered is up next on our King FM Classical Commute, a work of extraordinary serenity from the French composer Gabriel Fauré. His Cantique de Jean Racine. Fauré wrote the piece when he was just 19 years old. He was still a student at the Niedermeyer School in Paris, and in fact, this work won him a composition prize at the school, a remarkable achievement for a composer still at the very beginning of his career. The choir of New College Oxford and Capricorn are going to be led by Edward Higginbottom for this Cantique de Jean Racine.

One classical king from Gabriel Fauré, the Cantique de Jean Racine. The choir of New College Oxford and Capricorn joined together for that performance. Edward Higginbottom was our conductor. It's 5:32 in the King FM Classical Commute. Well, up next, three tries, and there's an old expression, fake it till you make it. That's going to be the case with our pianist Stefan Vladar as he plays Mozart's Fantasia in D minor. The reason for faking it? Well, Mozart never finished the piece, so the final 10 bars or so are up to the performer to figure it out. So let's hear how Stefan Vladar handles it as he plays for us Mozart's Fantasia in D minor.

0: On Classical King, we just heard Wolfgang Amadeus Mozart's Fantasia in D minor, played for us by Stefan Vladar. Coming up, a Dvorak Nocturne right after this.
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0: Well, it took a few tries, but finally Dvorak's little gem, his Nocturne in B, saw the light of day. Like leftovers in Tupperware, Dvorak penned this little ditty, but each time he started to include it in a larger piece, he had a change of heart and put it back on the shelf. And finally, on the same night he premiered his New World Symphony, Dvorak gave this public airing of a gem of a nocturne. Here to play is the Academy of St. Martin in the Fields for Dvorak's Nocturne in B.

Well, the King FM Classical Commute, one of those tunes that can just put you right there in the zone, doesn't it? Arvo Pärt's Fratres, the name of that piece, Iafimingi, was the performers Rudolf Werthen was conducting. At Classical King, about 5 minutes to go now until 6 o'clock. Lisa Bergman along at 6 with the King FM Classical Dinner Hour. Gorgeous Pacific Northwest, early evening going on there, and yes, the mountain is out tonight. Well, next up on the commute, Dancing with the Stars. We're going to cut a rug with Johannes Brahms and his Waltz in E. Brahms, you see, he had just moved to Vienna, and waltzes were the hot stuff in that town, so he proceeded to write 16 of them. And here is his second of that lot, played for us by Clara Ferner, his Waltz in E.

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1: What a treat to be with you at the classical dinner hour table tonight. I'm Lisa Bergman, snapping open our linen napkins as we anticipate a varied program tonight with music of all sorts of moods, including this one, which is just perfectly paired with the summer weather we're having, only this is an Italian summer. According to the sonnet that the composer also wrote beneath the music of his Four Seasons, that's Vivaldi, he describes this summer as an Italian one, with relentless heat, scorched pines, it's so hot the cuckoo's voice just droops in the distance, then comes a fearful storm with rain and thunder and flies and gnats, and then the hailstones come and beat down the standing corn. Yikes! It's all contained here in this violent weather report from Vivaldi's Four Seasons, his summer, with the Academy of St. Martin in the Fields, Iona Brown, both as conductor and violinist.

0: Vivaldi's Violin Concerto in G Minor, Summer, from his Four Seasons. That was the Academy of St. Martin in the Fields, with Iona Brown doubling as conductor and violinist on the Classical Dinner Hour, Classical Happy Hour, every weeknight at 6. I'm Lisa Bergman, glad to have your company. Coming up, music behind the tale of a father who sends his three sons out into the world to find treasure, and how he is surprised when they come home. That's in about 10 minutes on Classical King 98.1.
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Paraguayan composer Agustin Barrios Mangorey's Paraguayan Dance No. 1. We heard Alexander Sergei Ramirez, guitarist, on the Classical Dinner Hour. Music to make dinner by every weeknight at 6. I'm Lisa Bergman. And now music inspired by a Polish poet and his poetry called The Three Budris, The Three Brothers. And the story in the poem goes like this, that they are sent out into the big world by their father when they came of age, the three brothers, to find treasure. And when they came back, wow, was the father surprised. It wasn't gold bullions. It was a treasure of another form, three beautiful wives. Here's Chopin's Ballade No. 4, based on the inspiration from that poem. We'll hear Charles Richard Hamelin, pianist, on Classical King.

Chopin's Ballade No. 4 with Charles Richard Hamelin, pianist. On the Classical Dinner Hour, joining with you at your dinner table every weeknight at 6, I'm Lisa Bergman. Coming up, music from the wild mountain king and the girl imprisoned by him in a mountain that's must be a distant cousin of the one just outside of Port Angeles, Storm King, in the Olympic National Park. That's coming up in about a half an hour. But right now, Haydn creates a storm of his own with this Dark Symphony No. 97. We'll hear the Austro-Hungarian Haydn Orchestra, Adam Fischer conducting.

Haydn's Symphony No. 97 with the Austro-Hungarian Haydn Orchestra, led by Adam Fischer, on the Classical Dinner Hour. Joining with you at your dinner table every weeknight at 6, I'm Lisa Bergman. Glad to have your company. And now the terrifying tale of the Mountain King. It's a Nordic tale, and in this story, a young shepherdess is abducted by a supernatural power, the Mountain King. Fortunately, she's later tracked down by her lover. There is involved in this whole mess a troll who becomes vindictive when he realizes he can't have the girl for himself. So he leaves the couple, thinking that they were on their way to safety, to perish in a tragic snowstorm. We join this tale just before that last snowstorm, when she thinks all the world is right with this dance of the shepherd girl from Hugo Alfvén's The Mountain King. We'll hear the Malmö Symphony Orchestra, James DePriest conducting.

0: The Dance of the Shepherd Girl from Swedish composer Hugo Alfvén's The Mountain King. We heard the Malmö Symphony Orchestra led by James DePriest on Classical King, the Classical Dinner Hour. Every weeknight at 6, I'm Lisa Bergman. 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
0: Thanks so much for spending part of your evening with us here at Classical King 98.1. I'm Lisa Bergman. This week we are celebrating the rich musical traditions of Brazil with music composed by, performed by Brazilians. And I think it's time to go find your bottle of cachaça, a distilled spirit made from fermented sugarcane juice, famous in Brazil. Add a little seltzer water and let's go. You're going to need it for this dynamic, energy-filled piano concerto by Brazilian composer Heitor Villa-Lobos. His piano concerto number 1, we'll hear the Royal Philharmonic Orchestra with Miguel Gomez Martinez conducting, joined by Cristina Ortiz, pianist.

0: from the heart of Brazil. That was the Piano Concerto No. 1 of Brazilian composer Heitor Villa-Lobos. We heard the Royal Philharmonic Orchestra, led by Miguel Gomez Martinez, with pianist Cristina Ortiz, as a part of Brazil Fest this week on Classical King, all leading up to Seattle Center's Brazil Fest this Sunday, the 16th. It's a part of Festal Cultural Festival Series, and it celebrates the diverse communities of the Pacific Northwest. 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
0: And now some music that might just ring a big familiar bell for you. Perhaps not right away. It's not as familiar at the beginning, but just wait for the middle section as we graduate to the rest of tonight's musical program.

the familiar pomp and circumstance March No. 1 of Sir Edward Elgar, so often heard at graduation ceremonies, we heard the Royal Philharmonic Orchestra led by Yehudi Menuhin.

Pluto by American composer Margaret Brouwer. We heard the ORF Vienna Radio Symphony Orchestra led by Marin Alsop. This was composed in 1997 as an addendum to Holst's The Planets. I'm Lisa Bergman. It's been great being with you tonight. Your timing is perfect. Stay tuned. Up next is a weekly feature at 8 o'clock weeknights with Sean McClain, behaving like a professional detective with his Sherlock Holmes cap and his magnifying glass as he searches for hidden gems of the Baroque era. And it's next, right here on Classical King, after this.

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Welcome to Classical Kings, Think Outside the Box.

Right now, 70 degrees in Seattle. The sun is back and without the smoke of the previous week. It looks like a run of beautiful summer days. Highs getting up to about 81 by Friday if things persist. Good time to be indoors if you're somebody who wilts above 58 degrees as a web-footed Northwesterner. As Lisa said, this is a nightly exploration of the contemporaries of Johann Sebastian Bach. And of course, Bach leading the charge as always when it comes to thinking outside the box. The box in this case is the concerto model of fast, slow, fast, which in Bach's day he called Venetian, as in Venice, as in the city of Vivaldi, because that was the guy who was writing the most pieces like this. And he reused the concerto that we're about to hear later on for a keyboard concerto, something he often did. But Monica Huggett is going to play the original version. It's a violin concerto.

violinist Monica Huggett with her group Sun Li, based out of Kentish Town in London, for the violin concerto in E of Johann Sebastian Bach, who was thinking Vivaldi when he wrote that. That was the Italian sound from back in a time when there was a marked difference between the sound in Bach's Leipzig and the sounds coming from places like Venice, which were very different from the sounds coming from places like Rome or Florence. Today, everything's interconnected, but back then, there was that Italian sound that all the Germans talked about, and that was Bach being in his Italian mode without even having to travel there. And now we do hear from an Italian who spent an awful lot of time in Spain, Domenico Scarlatti. And let's see, outside of how many boxes can we be thinking here? Well, Michael Partington is a guitarist who knows that the original Scarlatti Sonata in A that we're about to hear was written with a keyboard in mind. But a keyboard that happens to be plucked, because the harpsichord is, after all, unlike a piano, not a percussion instrument. It uses fingernail-like quills that pluck the strings when you press down on a key. So anything that's written for a plucked instrument sounds good for other plucked instruments, like harps and mandolins, and in Michael Partington's case, his guitar.

from a fellow who grew up in the Black Mountains around Raglan in Wales and South Wales, Michael Partington, who came over here, studied at the University of Washington, then teaches at University of Washington, and has many times been our honored guest on Northwest Focus Live. Many videos of Michael playing that guitar so beautifully. In this case, it was Scarlatti, a keyboard sonata he transcribed himself for guitar, making it sound like it was written for the guitar, which is the whole point of a good transcription. Well, transcribing out of your head is what we're going to hear right now. When 200 years after Bach's death, Dmitri Shostakovich was invited down to Leipzig, to Bach's work town, to be one of the judges on a competition that was the bicentennial Johann Sebastian Bach first competition. And a young Russian pianist really caught his ear. She played all of the well-tempered clavier preludes and fugues so well that when Shostakovich got back to Moscow, he sat down and wrote his own in the style of Bach, though not in the same sequence. But yeah, same 24 preludes and fugues, gave them to her to play and dedicated them to her. Alexander Melnikov will play the concluding one from Shostakovich's set, inspired as he was by Bach, with this D minor prelude and fugue number 24.

0: What the pianist Alexander Melnikov was just playing, the final 24th Prelude and Fugue from Shostakovich's collection, was something the composer had to privately perform before the Soviet Union of Composers, which was typical with new compositions during the Soviet era. In 1951, the panel expressed great displeasure at the dissonance in some of the fugues, and they objected to even using a Bach-like fugue in Soviet music because it was considered too Western and archaic. Shostakovich dealt with this his entire composing life. Really inspired originally by a Russian pianist who had won a competition, he was sent down to judge. 200 years celebration of Bach's death in 1750. He started work on that in 1950. Well, dissonance that doesn't please and dissonance that does please. Just ahead, we'll have a brightening in the direction of an ending with good dissonance.
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0: the Olympic Music Festival, presenting classical concerts in Port Townsend, August 8th through the 30th. 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
0: 39 minutes past 8 in the Pacific Northwest. 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Emperor Franz Josef gave Anton Bruckner rooms in the Belvedere Palace in Vienna in the late 1800s. It's quite a sumptuous gift for a composer who had spent much of his life kind of mocked and dismissed and revised by well-meaning friends who thought they knew better. Bruckner lived out his final years in this palace, working every day on his Ninth Symphony, which we're about to hear. Three completed movements trace an unusual key journey. The first movement, D minor, then D minor again, and then E major. It's a strange jump upwards, but it's kind of a step up towards brightness, as if the music is working towards something beyond the earthly. And it's also the most harmonically daring thing that Bruckner ever wrote, with dissonances that sound like Schoenberg at times, anticipating Schoenberg by decades. Pretty surprising from a deeply devout Catholic composer in his 70s who dedicated this whole symphony, quote, to the beloved God. He died at his desk in the Belvedere Palace, still working on the finale. His manuscript breaks off mid-phrase in this Symphony No. 9 in D minor.

0: Probably more than 20 composers have tried to complete the missing final movement of that Bruckner Ninth Symphony, which we just heard performed by the Leipzig Gewandhaus Orchestra, Andres Nelsons conducting. And no one has achieved consensus because, first of all, it's most often performed as Bruckner left it, incomplete, with three movements, that Adagio slow movement last, ending in a rather luminous E major, as if the question had been answered, just not in words. The dedication he put to the beloved God reached its intended recipient, maybe. Maybe that was just enough. Here at Listener Supported Classical King, we love to let you know about what's happening in concerts in the Pacific Northwest and in Schmitz Preserve Park in Seattle. On Saturday afternoon, you can take a walk in the woods with a live flute and piano with Flutes in the Forest, welcoming Ivory Rose, a flute and piano duo, for an outdoor concert. It starts with a family-friendly Luna's Magic Flute, and then everything from Bach to contemporary composers like Mel Bonis and Hermann Biftink and more. You can bring a chair or blanket. Enjoy an afternoon of live music surrounded by nature. Flutes in the Forest with Ivory Rose this weekend on our calendar page at classicalking.org.
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0: Sean McLean listening with you. You know, Iceland is aware of its effect on the world musically, and there's a group that's taken advantage of that fact called Nordic Affect, and they've come out with a third album with seven world premiere recordings. And one of the composers on there, Maria Huld Markan Sigfusdottir, is circling around themes of nature and an old music box, and the echo of that music box, which grows into a kind of meditation on time in her piece called Spirals with Nordic Affect.

It took a couple of decades, but it's clear that Iceland is fully aware of its musical vibe relative to the rest of the world. And so the group that calls itself Nordic Affect, that's very self-aware, it has been called a multidisciplinary force of nature. And the piece that we heard was from one of its four composers called Spirals by Maria Huldmarkan Sigfusdottir. Here at Listener Supported Classical King, where now we're going to have a piece from a composer who finally was able to practice and make some noise after 10 o'clock at night. He was not enjoying Paris, Alexander Scriabin, because he said, you have to wear house slippers after 10 at night and life is fearfully expensive. So he decided to go live with his pregnant wife, Tatiana, in Lausanne, and he found that his new peaceful household was great without fear of complaints from any neighbors. He started writing and his wife wrote how fantastic it was. Sasha has begun to compose again. A fifth sonata, I can't believe my ears, she wrote. It pours forth from him like a fountain. You cannot even tell it's a sonata. He played through it several times and all he has to do now is write it down.

0: Does it help to know that at the beginning of that fifth piano sonata, Alexander Scriabin wrote, in 1907, a little epigraph with the words, "I call you to life, O mysterious forces, drowned in the obscure depths of the creative spirit, timid shadows of life, to you I bring audacity." He was never short of any of that. Audacity, that is, Alexander Scriabin, with that one movement sonata, which would become the format for him after that point in 1907. Garrick Olson was playing that Scriabin. At listener-supported Classical King, where just ahead, we're going to be hearing how a young composer's string quartet movement found its second life as the world's unofficial anthem of mourning.
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0: The American composer Samuel Barber was a little dismayed that the piece we're about to hear became so closely tied to funerals and mourning. He never intended it to be a universal dirge, but history had other plans. It was performed at the funerals of Franklin Roosevelt and John Kennedy. It was performed after the 9/11 attacks and even at Barber's own memorial. It was just a young sketch from Rome that became the second movement of his first string quartet and became this soundtrack for public grief. It's just more proof that once music leaves its composer's desk, it's the world who decides what it means, this adagio for strings.

0: Considering that it's almost an emotional delirium, it's a fitting thing that the group who was just performing that Adagio for Strings from 1938 by Samuel Barber is called Delirium Musicum. 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
0: This guitarist composer we're going to hear from had a tough start to his life when he was pawned off on a nanny because his mother was taking care of his sick father. And he did something to anger his nanny, and she threw the youngster into a canal near their house as punishment for what he had done. But this canal was rather toxic. The water was, let's just say, not clear. And it gave the young Francisco Tárrega an infection in his eyes, which permanently impaired his eyesight. Fortunately, it didn't affect his ears. He became the composer of what has been claimed to be probably the world's most heard tune, the Nokia ringtone, which you heard, which is actually his Grand Valse. We're going to hear another work of this young Spanish father of guitar playing, called Estudio Brillante.

three Brazilian waltzes for viola and piano with Barbara Westphal, violist, and Christian Ruvolo, pianist, as we celebrate Brazilian music, performers, conductors, composers throughout this whole week leading up to Seattle Center's Brazil Fest this Sunday. It's part of Seattle Center's Festal Cultural Festival series that celebrates the diversity of communities here in the Pacific Northwest. And if you'd like to find out more as we enjoy Brazilian music this whole week, visit seattlecenter.com/festal. Now we've got a composer who writes a Requiem Mass that doesn't pray for the dead, it rather comforts the living, and pretty much leaves the Son of God out entirely, which was a bit of a thing in 1865. Johannes Brahms' mother died and he'd already been working on a Requiem. And his mentor, Robert Schumann, tried to drown himself in the River Rhine. So Brahms was thinking, all right, enough of this. I'm going to celebrate life. And he finished his German Requiem, which is not like any Requiem Mass before. Most Requiems pray for the dead, grant them eternal rest, etc. But Brahms' Requiem has lines like, blessed are they that mourn, for they shall be comforted. It's in German. It's not in Latin, and it never mentions Jesus Christ by name. And when the director of the Bremen Cathedral asked Brahms to add references to the redeeming death of the Lord, Brahms refused. He told a friend, I would gladly give up the German in the title and simply put Human Requiem. It premiered on Good Friday, nonetheless, in 1868, and was a sensation, and kind of launched Brahms into fame at the age of 35. And this first movement, as we hear this performance with the Vienna State Opera Chorus, starts with a simple repeated note in the basses. And you'll see by the end of the hour and 13 minutes that we return to that same note, ending where it begins, on the word blessed.

0: It does give a sense of hope for humanity, and Brahms almost called it the human requiem because he was being pushed to bring in more God language and didn't want to. But in the German language, it still stands as the German Requiem of Brahms, with Carlo Maria Giulini conducting that performance, Vienna Philharmonic and Vienna State Opera Chorus, our soprano Barbara Bonney, baritone soloist Andrea Schmidt, and the organist, it's nice they credit the organist, Rodolf Schultz, for Brahms' German Requiem. Always lovely to listen with you, and listening live at lunch is always an option. With the Northwest Focus concert calendar. 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

0: conducted by quite a fine violinist himself, Christopher Warren Green, with the London Chamber Orchestra for just the right size orchestra of strings for Mozart's 13th Serenade, the famous one known as a little night music, Eine kleine Nachtmusik.
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0: Well, the night music continues here with a rag that's pulled a lot of pianists into its fold, the magnetic rag.

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1: Thanks so much for starting your day with music today. I'm Seth Tompkins, looking forward to listening with you on Classical King. Coming up this morning, we'll see how a composer solved the problem of providing opportunities for students at all levels of music making at the same time. That's up in under 10 minutes. First, though, to kick off the morning show today, streaming on the Classical King app, this music by Chopin, his Ballade No. 2.

Noam Starkman, the pianist for that Ballade No. 2 by Chopin on Classical King 98.1. Now up soon this morning, as we continue on, a piece of music that's a bit like a room lit by warm, mellow candlelight, as opposed to the harsh white light of a daylight light bulb. We'll get into that just about 15 minutes away. Right now, though, how does a teacher let the advanced students in class shine while also making sure that every student gets opportunities to learn and succeed? It can be a tricky thing to do, for sure, but this next composer had a good solution. He wrote concertos. He created hundreds of concertos for the students at the school he worked for, allowing the advanced students to have a moment or two to shine in the spotlight as the soloist, while also providing playing opportunities for everyone in the accompanying orchestra. Here is just one of the many concertos by Antonio Vivaldi, this concerto for violin and cello in B flat.

cellist Károly Botvai joining violinist Béla Bánfalvi with Budapest Strings, and that Concerto in B-flat for violin and cello by Vivaldi on 98.1 Classical King. I'm Seth Tompkins. Good morning. Great to be listening with you. Now coming up, a teenager gets a taste of the finer things in life and never looks back. That story just about 30 minutes away, right after the next big piece we have this morning. Now for this big one next, what color light bulbs do you prefer in your home? Are they all the so-called cooler daylight white bulbs, or do you like the warmer yellowish light of soft white? This piece we're about to hear is a bit like a room lit with those warmer, more of candlelit style bulbs. In this piece, the composer writes for orchestra, but unusually does not include any violins. The absence of one of the really brightest and most piercing sounds in the orchestra creates an interesting effect here, described by many people as being kind of warmer than usual for the orchestra. See what you think. This is Brahms' Serenade No. 2. Here's the Vienna Symphony Orchestra.

Gary Bertini leading the Vienna Symphony Orchestra on the Classical King app where we're streaming. That was Brahms Serenade No. 2. Thanks so much for starting your day with Classical King. Hope your day is going well so far. I'm Seth Tompkins. Now, once you get a taste of the finer things in life, it can be hard to go back. That's an experience this next composer had when he was growing up. As a young man, just about 17 years old, he got a summer job playing piano at this very fancy French chateau, this really large and opulent home from the 16th century in the Loire Valley in France. And in that luxurious environment, the young composer got his first taste of things like caviar. And that taste for the finer things in life never really went away for him. This is music by Claude Debussy, The Isle of Joy here. The pianist for this performance, Alexandra Silocha.

0: Romanian pianist Alexandra Silocea, the performer for that Isle of Joy, that music by Claude Debussy on Classical King 98.1. Now coming up, as the morning show continues on Classical King, a composer undertakes a difficult journey that does end up being worth it in the end. A story just about 15 minutes away.
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0: A short work by Beethoven there on Classical King, that Turkish march, part of the incidental music he wrote for the play The Ruins of Athens. That performance had Bernard Klee leading the Berlin Philharmonic.
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0: A flute concerto in C major by Carl Friedrich Abel is next this morning. Here's a performance with flute soloist Edward Beckett.

at 98.1 FM in the Northwest and streaming everywhere on the Classical King app. Edward Beckett conducted there, the Academy of St. Martin in the Fields, backing up flute soloist Edward Beckett in that flute concerto in C major by Carl Friedrich Abel. It's 6:13 right now, 57 degrees at the moment in downtown Seattle. Should be another nice and warm day today in Western Washington. Thanks for listening this morning. I'm Seth Tompkins. Now, whether it's a flight itinerary with multiple connections or a very long car ride, travel can be worth it in the end, even if it is tough to get through in the moment. And it's that kind of trip that spawned this next piece of music, turns out. This one inspired by a boat trip out the composer took out to a small island off the west coast of Scotland. That trip did make the composer seasick for sure, notoriously rough waters out there. But like I said, it was worth it in the end, providing the inspiration for what became one of his most famous pieces. This is Fingal's Cave, or the Hebrides Overture, music inspired by that nautical trip by the composer Felix Mendelssohn. Here's this Mendelssohn Overture, played here by the Vienna Philharmonic.

Fingal's Cave for the Hebrides Overture, music by Felix Mendelssohn on Classical King 98.1. The Vienna Philharmonic performed there with Christian Thielemann conducting. Now, coming up in under 5 minutes on Classical King, we'll hear from a very well-caffeinated composer, more about him and his serious coffee habit right after the next piece. You know, listeners like you make everything possible at Classical King. You keep the music playing. So thank you for your ongoing, generous support of the music that you and so many others rely on every single day. Especially thank you if you gave during last week's quiet drive. Thank you very much.

The fanfare for The Common Man. That's music by American composer Aaron Copland. The St. Louis Symphony Orchestra performed there with Leonard Slatkin conducting on 98.1 Classical King. It's 6:28. So what's your max on cups of coffee per day? Maybe two or three cups, total of around 20 ounces of coffee per day. That would be pretty normal. But the next composer, well, he did not seem to have a limit. He was a known coffee lover, sometimes drinking up to 30 cups per day. Now, granted, the cups were smaller back in his day, but still, 30 of his tiny cups back in the 18th century would still be a gallon or more of coffee every day, which is kind of a lot, right? This is music by the apparently very well caffeinated composer Johann Sebastian Bach. His keyboard concerto number 4 here. Bruno Riguto is the pianist featured here with the Paris Ensemble Orchestra.

Streaming on the Classical King app and on the air at 98.1 FM in the Northwest, that's Jean-Pierre Vallès leading the Paris Ensemble Orchestra with piano soloist Bruno Riguto in Bach's Keyboard Concerto No. 4. Thanks so much for waking up with Classical King this morning. Thank you for listening. I'm Seth Tompkins. Coming up this morning, as we continue on, a composer who had a lot to do with the rise of Latin music, Latin American music here in the U.S. He's up very soon, just about 5 minutes away, right after Classical King's Morning Shot of Espresso, up next. If you're having a little extra trouble getting out of bed, getting going for the day this morning, you're in the right place at this moment because it's 6:45 and so time for Classical King's Morning Shot of Espresso. A little bit of musical caffeine to wake you up, get you going, help you get out the door on time even every weekday morning at 6:45. This morning, the musical energy boost comes from Tchaikovsky. Here's his festival coronation march for Tsar Alexander III.

The festival Coronation March in D major for Tsar Alexander III. Music by Tchaikovsky, that mouthful of a title, played there by the Leipzig Gewandhaus Orchestra on 98.1 Classical King. That was Classical King's Morning Shot of Espresso for today, a musical energy boost, some caffeinated music to help you wake up and, you know, feel enthusiastic about your day ahead every weekday morning at 6:45. Up next, these days with artists like Bad Bunny so incredibly popular, right? Music with roots in Latin America is very big in the U.S., but that trend actually began, well, kind of with this next classical composer, at least in part. He played a big role in the earlier waves of Latin American music in the USA with his work in the 1940s and 50s, releasing a whole bunch of records, introducing the music to wider audiences, and also collaborating with some very big artists in that area in the time, people like Tito Puente. This is music by the Venezuelan composer and conductor Aldemaro Romero. This Fuga con Pajarillo, music from his Suite for Strings, number 1.

0: Fugue with Pajarillo, that Venezuelan rhythm, music by the Venezuelan composer Aldemaro Romero, part of his Suite for Strings number 1, that performance by the Sphinx Virtuosi on Classical King this morning. Good morning to you. I'm Seth Tompkins. Thanks for listening. 58 degrees right now in downtown Seattle. Should be another pretty much perfect summer day ahead today. Coming up soon on Classical King, a pianist who really knows how to appreciate the journey as well as the destination. He's just about 5 minutes away. It's 7 o'clock.
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The Leipzig Gewandhaus Orchestra and conductor Kurt Mazur with Dvorak's Slavonic Dance No. 6 on Classical King at 98.1 and streaming on the Classical King app and classicalking.org. Now, this next pianist we're going to hear from this morning, he's apparently the type of person who really does know how to appreciate the journey as well as the destination, the kind of guy who doesn't miss the joyful little surprises you see along the way to wherever it is you're going. One example of this is how he takes road trips. He is the kind of traveler that will actually pull over to appreciate every little roadside waterfall and surprise mountain view along the road as he makes his way to wherever it is he's going. This is the Norwegian pianist Leif Ove Andsnes, the soloist here with the Norwegian Chamber Orchestra in Haydn's Piano Concerto in D major.

0: The Norwegian Chamber Orchestra and pianist Leif Ove Andsnes performing on Classical King 98.1, that piano concerto in D major by Joseph Haydn. I'm Seth Tompkins. Thanks for being here. Good to be listening with you. Good to be with you. 7:25 right now, and coming up on Classical King, a composer who used playing cards to feel less anxious when he was feeling stressed. More about why he was so stressed coming up in under 10 minutes.
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0: Performance next on Classical King right now by the Ensemble Sinfonia Varsovia. Here's the overture, opening music from Rossini's opera Cinderella.

Mark Minkowski leading Sinfonia of Varsovia there, and Rossini's music, the opening music or overture from his opera Cinderella on Classical King 98.1. Up next, how do you manage anxiety when you're feeling that? You can try the 5-4-3-2-1 method. You might have heard of that, or things like journaling or breathing exercises or getting more exercise. Or you could do what this next composer did and play cards. He loved playing cards, especially games like solitaire and poker. And it wasn't just a fun pastime for him. Again, playing cards was one way he dealt with the significant anxiety he often felt living under Stalin's government in the Soviet Union. This music by Dmitri Shostakovich here from his ballet, The Age of Gold, the Polka.

Cheeky little piece, that polka from the ballet The Age of Gold. That's music by Shostakovich, played there by the Boston Pops Orchestra. John Williams conducting on Classical King, 98.1. 7:37 on the dot right now. And coming up soon this morning, a composer who combined a musical instrument with a piece of hiking gear. We'll get into that just about 5 minutes away.

Music by Grieg on Classical King, 98.1 from his Peer Gynt Suite No. 2. Incidental music by Grieg, that Arabian dance there with the Malmö Symphony Orchestra performing. 58 degrees right now in downtown Seattle at the Classical King Studios. Should be another kind of perfect Northwest summer day today around the Seattle area. Thanks for listening this morning. I'm Seth Tompkins. Now, if you want to take a musical instrument with you on your next backpacking trip, but you don't want to add too much weight to your pack, you could try what this next composer did and combine a musical instrument with a part of your hiking gear. You know, he swapped out one of his trekking poles, you could say, for a walking stick flute. He invented this, and it definitely is a thing. It is exactly what it sounds like, a walking stick with a kind of open-hole flute built into it. You can look it up if you want to see a picture online. The inventor of that funny instrument, Anton Haberle. Here's a recorder concerto in G major by Haberle, streaming on the Classical King app here. Michala Petri, the recorder soloist in this version with the St. Paul Chamber Orchestra.

Impeccable playing from recorder soloist Michala Petri there, joining Pinka Zuckerman, the conductor of the St. Paul Chamber Orchestra, for that recorder concerto in G major. That's music by Anton Haberle on Classical King 98.1. 7:56 right now, and up soon we'll find out what it was that Mozart spent a bit too much of his money on during his lifetime. That's coming up with today's edition of Classical King's Mozart at 8. The timeless music of Mozart to help you find your center and feel fresh and resilient as you start a new day every weekday morning at 8. 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

0: Herbert von Karajan there, leading the Vienna Philharmonic in music by Johann Strauss Jr., the Pizzicato Polka there on Classical King. Good morning. I'm Seth Tompkins. Grateful to be listening with you. Thanks for making some music part of your morning today. Classical King's Mozart at 8 is up next.
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0: Every weekday morning at 8, you can count on the timeless and clarified music of Mozart on Classical King. 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Classical King's Mozart at 8. We're going to kick off today's edition with this German dance in C major. Here's the North German Radio Symphony Orchestra.

kicking off today's edition of Classical Kings Mozart at 8, streaming on the Classical King app there at the German Radio Symphony Orchestra, the North German Radio Symphony Orchestra, led by Günter Wand, and that German Dance in C by Mozart. Well, what's the thing that you think you're most likely to spend too much money on? If your answer is clothes, well, that makes you a little bit like Mozart. Turns out Mozart always wanted to be dressed in the latest fashions. It was one of his kind of main interests outside of music. So much so, he wanted to be nicely dressed that he would often spend considerably on his clothing, probably too much, which actually ended up being a significant factor in his financial problems, which were somewhat chronic during his lifetime. To close out today's edition of Classical Kings Mozart at 8, this violin sonata in C by Mozart. Mieszko Uchta, the pianist here, joining violinist Mark Steinberg.

0: Violinist Mark Steinberg there, joining pianist Mitsuko Uchida for that violin sonata in C major by Mozart. That work wrapping up Classical King's Mozart at 8 for this morning. A substantial amount of Mozart's timeless music to help you really feel your best, feel positive, fresh, and focused as you walk into a new day every weekday morning starting at 8. Now coming up as the morning show continues today, a composer who once got into a fight inside a church, of all places. That story just under 15 minutes from now.
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0: Music of Brazil is next right now on Classical King, part of the special focus this week on Music of Brazil ahead of Brazil Fest happening this Sunday at Seattle Center. This is a piece by the Brazilian composer Oscar Lorenzo Fernandes.

Performance there on Classical King 98.1 by the Minas Gerais Philharmonic Orchestra. That Hizado do Pastoreio, music by Oscar Lorenzo Fernandes on Classical King. That's part of the special focus this week on music of Brazilian composers and performers in the lead up to Seattle Center's Brazil Fest happening this Sunday, August 16th. That's part of the Festal Cultural Series at Seattle Center. 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And of course, keep listening all week for more of these special musical selections from Brazil. Good morning and thank you for being here. I'm Seth Tompkins, 60 degrees right now at Seattle Center. Great to be with you. Now, coming up on Classical King, a great big musical fake out. We'll get to that one just about 20 minutes away. Up next, though, where you think of a place where an argument might happen and escalate into a fight, well, the inside of a church, probably not high on your list, but it can happen and apparently did for this next composer. He was the organist at this cathedral, and one year there was a conflict between him and the cathedral's choir director over who was going to lead the Christmas oratorio. Well, that ended up getting physical between the two musical leaders. This one, the composer Carlos Baguer. Here's his Symphony No. 12.

Performance by the Queen Sophia Chamber Orchestra on Classical King 98.1. That's Symphony No. 12 by Carlos Bacuer. 8:47 right now. Hope your morning is going well. Thanks for making some music part of it with Classical King. I'm Seth Tompkins. Now, in a movie, a fake-out at the end can be really exciting, right? Lots of great examples of that in film. And this next piece of music has one, too. The fake-out here, essentially a fake ending on the piece. The piece sounds like it stops, and then sometimes the audience is even tricked into applauding. But then the work softly goes on. So be ready for that perhaps kind of fake ending in this one, The Invitation to the Dance. This orchestral version of music by Carl Maria von Weber, streaming on the Classical King app here in this performance with the Vienna Philharmonic.

0: The Vienna Philharmonic with Nikolaus Arnoncourt conducting on Classical King 98.1, The Invitation to the Dance, that orchestral version of music by Carl Maria von Weber. Now, there are certain things in the world where the longer you look at them, the more things about them you notice. And there's one of these coming up today with Classical King's Symphony at 9. Nice big symphony to get you settled in for your day every weekday morning at 9. That's just a couple minutes away.
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I'm Seth Tompkins, in for Dave Beck at this point. Very glad to be listening with you. Now, just like a favorite painting maybe, or a really great garden, or maybe just the night sky, this piece we've got for the Symphony at 9 today is said to be something that you notice more and more about the longer you look at it, more fascinating details emerging as you spend time with it. That was the opinion of one critic who heard an early performance of this symphony. See what you think. Streaming on the Classical King app, this is Brahms' final symphony, Brahms' Symphony No. 4 here. Daniel Barenboim leading this performance with the Berlin State Orchestra.

Daniel Barenboim conducting the Berlin State Orchestra on 98.1 Classical King and Brahms Symphony No. 4. That's the Classical King Symphony at 9 for today. A nice substantial symphony to get you focused up for your day every weekday morning starting at 9 a.m. I'm Seth Tompkins in for Dave Beck now. 61 degrees at Seattle Center right now. Hopefully you can enjoy the sun at some point today. Thanks for listening this morning. And thank you also for your generosity during last week's quiet drive from all of us at Classical King. Thank you so much for your ongoing support of the calm, relaxing, and commercial-free music we all enjoy on 98.1. Now, up soon today, a pianist who you'll have to leave the U.S. to see perform live. More about him in just about 5 minutes. Right now, though, music of Brazil is next, part of the special focus this week as we get excited for the Brazil Fest Cultural Festival happening this coming Sunday at Seattle Center. This is the Prelude No. 4 by the composer Aitor Villa-Lobos.

called The Tribute to the Brazilian Indigenous People. That's the prelude number 4 of the Brazilian composer Aitor Villa-Lobos on Classical King at 98.1 and streaming on the Classical King app. That musical feature, part of the lead up to Seattle Center's Brazil Fest cultural festival happening this Sunday, the 16th, part of the Festal series at Seattle Center, celebrating the diverse communities here in the Pacific Northwest. For more information about Brazil Fest and the rest of Festal, check out seattlecenter.com/Festal. 9:51 right now. And up next, if you want to see this next pianist perform live, you're going to have to do it outside the U.S. He hasn't played a show here since 2009, when he dramatically announced from the stage at the Walt Disney Concert Hall in L.A. that he would never again play in the U.S., part of a kind of an ongoing protest against certain elements of U.S. foreign policy, basically. This is the Polish pianist Christian Zimmermann here playing Chopin's Ballade No. 3.

0: pianist Christian Zimmermann performing on Classical King, that Ballade No. 3, music by the composer Frédéric Chopin. I'm Seth Tompkins, in for Dave Beck at this point. Very grateful to be listening with you. Thank you so much for choosing Classical King to start your day. Hope the music has made your day just a little bit better. Dave Beck will be here in just a few seconds.
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0: Tacoma Opera, presenting Wagner's Die Walküre, October 9th and 11th at Tacoma's Pantages Theater. 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
4: Nice to be spending a summer midday in Seattle with you. I'm Dave Beck, in for summer vacationing Maggie Malloy, a composer that will remind you of your unflappable friend that keeps a sense of humor even when the going gets tough, his story and music in just a little while. First, this Fanfare for Life by American composer James Kimo Williams. Here's the Czech National.

0: That's the work of the American composer James Kemo Williams, Fanfare for Life, played for us by the Czech National Symphony Orchestra, led there by Paul Freeman.
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0: If you've watched the public television series on Queen Victoria in recent seasons, you came to discover what great music lovers Prince Albert and the Queen were. They've always cozying up on the piano bench together to play some Schubert or Chopin together. As much as they loved those composers, the Queen's absolute favorite was Felix Mendelssohn. During Mendelssohn's short life, he made visits to England a very high priority so he could perform for and share his love of music with the royals. The tradition of playing the bridal march from Mendelssohn's A Midsummer Night's Dream, established by Queen Victoria when she arranged for it to be played at the wedding of her daughter. Here's the overture to that Midsummer Night's Dream music of Mendelssohn from the Vienna Philharmonic, led by Christian Tiedemann.

Christian Thielemann conducting the Vienna Philharmonic in Mendelssohn here on Classical King. We heard the overture to A Midsummer Night's Dream. Maybe you have that person in your life that retains a sense of humor even when under intense pressure and scrutiny. French composer Maurice Ravel, one such unflappable character. His experimental piece called Bolero, built on a simple, rhythmic, endlessly repetitive theme, building gradually to an explosive climax, was something Ravel knew might not sit well with audiences. When the music premiered in Paris in 1928, the unusual piece did indeed cause a ruckus. Some loved it, shouting and stamping their approval, but one woman at the debut of the piece was appalled by Ravel's musical monstrosity. She was heard to shout about Ravel and Bolero, "The madman, the madman." Ravel, informed of the woman's reaction, simply commented, "That lady, now she understood." Ravel played for us by Les Cyclées, François Xavier Roth, the conductor of Bolero.

Bolero by Maurice Ravel, played for us by the ensemble called Les Cyclés. François Xavier Rott was the conductor. Here on Classical King 98.1, classicalking.org on a Tuesday morning, 24 minutes before 11. I'm Dave Beck in for Maggie Malloy around Seattle the next few days. We're in for warm summer weather with morning clouds breaking for afternoon sun, temperatures rising steadily from the mid-70s this early part of the week up into the low 80s by Friday. Little or no chance of rain. By the time the weekend rolls around, we should have a mix of clouds and sun, highs in the upper 70s. Mostly sunny and 64 at Seattle Center on our way to a high of 77 today under sunny skies. Maria Paraya at the piano bench for this performance of The Tempest, piano sonata number 17 in D minor by Beethoven.

0: 17th Piano Sonata in D minor by Beethoven has come to be known as The Tempest. We heard it performed by the pianist Murray Pariah. Celebrate percussion traditions from around the world this coming Saturday afternoon, August 15th at 1 at Oak Harbor First United Methodist Church in Oak Harbor, Washington. Percussionists Mark Allen Stone, James Cully, Erica Montgomery, and others presenting a concert featuring works by Carlos Chavez, Andy Aquijo, and John Cage, the performance showcasing global percussion traditions and techniques in a workshop format. It's presented by Saratoga Orchestra of Whidbey Island. You can find out more about Saturday's celebration of percussion by going to our Northwest Focus concert calendar at classicalking.org.
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0: A few seconds after 11 o'clock on this lovely summer morning, Tuesday morning in Seattle, I'm Dave, back in for Maggie Malloy, with music of the German-American composer Margaret Buchner, who left us this Earl King Suite No. 2, Royal Scottish Orchestra led by Jean Varinot.

0: Earl King's Suite No. 2 is the work of the German-American composer Margaret Buchner, played for us by the Royal Scottish Orchestra, led there by John Barrineau. A rough night at work for the composer we meet ahead on Classical King.
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0: We can all relate to those bad days at work. Deadlines are pressing. People are calling in sick. The equipment isn't working right. It was a bad night on the job for composer Gioachino Rossini when his opera, The Barber of Seville, premiered in Rome. One of the singers suffered from a terrible nosebleed that couldn't be stopped. A cat inexplicably wandered onto the stage, and the audience jeered and mocked what they were hearing on stage. The fact that the majority of the audience were fans of Rossini's rivals had a lot to do with the opera's poor reception on opening night. But resisting the charms of Rossini is a losing battle. Things went much better the second night of the run of The Barber of Seville, and the opera went on to be a smash hit. And how can it not be with music like this opening the evening? The Barber of Seville Overture, played for us by La Scala Orchestra, led by Riccardo Chailly.

La Scala Orchestra playing Rossini on Classical King, 98.1, classicalking.org. Ricardo Chailly with the Barber of Seville Overture by Gioachino Rossini. Glad you're listening with us on Classical King. Imagine standing in an 18th century European city as a Turkish military band approaches. Cymbals crash, drums thunder, and the shrill sound of fifes slicing through the air. Those powerful Janissary bands fascinated European audiences, and even Mozart caught their excitement. Rather than copying the music exactly, he transformed its bold rhythms and percussion effects into something unmistakably his own. The result, the final movement of the 11th piano sonata, known as Alla Turca, or the Turkish March. You can listen for this infectious pulse, playful brilliance, and joyful spirit that has thrilled audiences from Mozart's time to this very day. Christian Blackshaw at the piano for Mozart.

Christian Blackshaw in Wigmore Hall, London, playing Alla Turca, Piano Sonata No. 11 in A Major by Mozart. This week, Classical King celebrating the contributions of Brazilian composers, performers, and conductors throughout the week. You can hear music reflecting Brazil's rich musical heritage and the many ways its artists have shaped the classical tradition, featured leading up to Seattle Center's Brazil Fest this coming Sunday, August 16th, part of the Festal Cultural Festival Series, celebrating diverse communities of the Pacific Northwest. You can find more information at seattlecenter.com/festal. Listening here to the guitarist Graham Anthony Devine playing Brazilian composer Ronaldo Miranda's Apasionada.

0: celebrating music from Brazil this week on Classical King. In that case, the Appassionata, work of Brazilian composer Reinaldo Miranda. Around Seattle, the next few days, we're in for warm summer weather with morning clouds breaking for afternoon sun. Right now, mostly sunny, 66 at Seattle Center, on our way to a high of 76 today under sunny skies.
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3: And hey there, welcome to Classical King's Local Lunch. I'm David Wall, filling in for Nick Hill Sarma. Today we've got a great menu lined up, so grab a table and enjoy. In just over 5 minutes on Local Lunch, a prominent leader in Seattle leaves his post when he's at the top. But first, the premiere of this next piece was a devastating slap in the face for this composer. When he discovered Goethe's Story of Faust, he was totally enthralled, and he took it with him everywhere to read. And so, of course, he just had to set it to music. And in typical fashion for the composer, it was a very unique composition. Not quite opera, not quite a symphony, so he termed it a dramatic legend. And it befuddled critics, at least at first. It gained popularity towards the end of the 19th century. Here is the Hungarian March from Berlioz, The Damnation of Faust, performed by the Auburn Symphony Orchestra, led by Stuart Kershaw.

On Classical Kings Local Lunch, a well-deserved round of applause for Stuart Kershaw and the Auburn Symphony Orchestra performing the Hungarian March from The Damnation of Faust by Hector Berlioz. Now, we all work hard and we deserve a little midday, midweek break sometimes. And if you're in the Tacoma area, you can spend your lunch hour with pianists Christina Pilichova-Henkel and Amanda Vireas. They'll be performing a lunchtime recital as part of the Listen Live at Lunch series at First Lutheran Church Tacoma tomorrow at noon. And still ahead in just a couple of minutes, a prominent Seattle leader leaves his post when he's at the top. But first, we're going to hear from the Vancouver Chamber Choir, led by John Washburn, joined by pianist Linda Lee Thomas, in a performance of Ching-a-Ring-Cha from Aaron Copland's Old American Songs.

Chingering Cha from Aaron Copland's Old American Songs Volume 2, performed here on Classical King's Local Lunch by the Vancouver Chamber Choir, led by John Washburn, with pianist Linda Lee Thomas. Coming up in half an hour, a composer born in Eastern Washington makes his way to Seattle and founds the composition department at the University of Washington. Well, if you're going to go, this is the time to go when you're on track. When Gerard Schwartz left his post as music director for the Seattle Symphony, he was, in his words, at the top. Over his tenure, the orchestra had performed at Carnegie Hall, released many recordings, won a few Grammys, and most importantly, cultivated a base of subscribers and patrons. Here's Jerry Schwartz leading the Seattle Symphony in The Idyll for String Orchestra by Lajos Janacek.

Idyll for String Orchestra by Leos Janacek, performed by the Seattle Symphony, led by Gerard Schwartz. I'm David Wall, filling in for Nikhil Sarma, so happy to be your musical server on Classical Kings, a local lunch every weekday at noon. It's a menu full of local picks from the Pacific Northwest. And coming up in about 25 minutes, four music students from the University of Washington team up to form a quartet on an unusual instrument. Well, Harrington, Washington is a small town close to the Idaho border with a population of 429, at least in 2020. And it's also where this next composer was born, though he later moved to Spokane. Eventually, he made his way to Seattle to study music at the University of Washington and would go on to found the composition department there, where he taught then for over 40 years. Here's the Suite for Flute and Harp by George Frederick McKay, performed on Classical Kings Local Lunch by flutist Laurel Zucker and harpist Susan Jollis.

0: On Classical Kings Local Lunch, Laurel Zucker, flutist, joined by harpist Susan Jollis for the Suite for Flute and Harp by George Frederick McKay.
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0: And still ahead in just a couple of minutes on Local Lunch, four music students from the University of Washington team up to form a quartet on a rather unusual instrument. But first, we're going to hear pianist Dwayne Hulbert perform the Petite Waltz by Alexander Glazunov.

Petite Waltz by Alexander Glazunov, performed on Classical King's Local Lunch by Dwayne Holbard. Well, it was the year 2007, and a few music students from the University of Washington teamed up to form a quartet on a more unusual instrument, the marimba. Since then, they've released two albums and gained national recognition for their unique styles. Their repertoire spans contemporary music, arrangements of familiar favorites, which they arrange themselves, and even dipping a couple toes into the Latin jazz world. Here's the Liber Tango by Astor Piazzolla, performed by the Seattle Marimba Quartet.

0: Wrapping up Classical King's local lunch with the Seattle Marimba Quartet's performance of Astor Piazzolla's Libertango.
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0: And streaming online around the world 24/7 at classicalking.org. I'm David Wall, filling in for Nikhil Sarma. So glad we could share some music together today. And if you're a pluviophile, a rain lover, and you're looking forward to the autumn season, in about half an hour, we've got music just for you. First, what's a guy got to do to earn an honorary doctorate from Oxford University? Well, for Joseph Haydn, it was something he was very good at, writing a symphony. When he conducted his 92nd symphony at Oxford's theater, he received his honorary doctorate, but in doing so, he pulled off something of a ruse. He had already written that symphony to fulfill not one, but two separate commissions, and used that to satisfy the university instead of writing one just for the occasion. So, now Haydn's 92nd symphony bears the title Oxford. Here it is, performed by La Petite Band, led by Sigiswald Kauken.

0: on Classical King. Joseph Haydn's Oxford Symphony No. 92, performed by La Petite Band, led by Sigiswald Kaukin.
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0: And still ahead in just about a minute and a half, music for those of you looking forward to the end of summer and the beginning of autumn. And this weekend at Seattle Center, it's Brazil Fest, celebrating, preserving, and sharing the traditions of Brazil through art, dance, music, and food. And we're getting in on the fun too. All week long, we're sprinkling in tunes from Brazilian composers and performers in anticipation. Here's the Tema Brasileiro by Gabriel de Paula Machado, performed by Olga Kapilova.

The Tema Brasileiro by Gabriel de Paulo Machado, performed on 98.1 listener-supported Classical KFM by Olga Kapilova. I'm David Wall, filling in for Nick Hill Sarma today. So glad to be hanging out with you and, of course, the music. And coming up in about 10 minutes, a composer who served as professor of music at Washington State University. And it's a gorgeous day here at Seattle Center, 70 degrees, climbing up to a high of 77. It's days like these that make everyone talk about the summers in the Pacific Northwest, but hear me out for a second. Consider autumn, the smell of the first rain of the season, sweaters, warm beverages cozying up by the fire. And if that's more your speed, this next piece is for you. It's a violin concerto that celebrates the autumnal season. Antonio Vivaldi's Autumn Violin Concerto, performed here by violinist Pinkas Zuckerman as he leads the St. Paul Chamber Orchestra from the violin.

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Pinchas Zukerman was the violin soloist for Antonio Vivaldi's Autumn Violin Concerto in F. While he was performing, he was also leading the St. Paul Chamber Orchestra. Now, this next composer actually served as professor of music at Washington State University in the 90s and is one of the most celebrated American composers alive today. From operas to symphonies to musicals, film scores, and so much more, she's recognized not just for her cultural achievements, but for her activism as well. She initiated Women in the Arts St. Louis, a celebration of the achievement of women creators with over 800 cross-cultural events highlighting new and historical examples of the works of women writers, composers, and artists. Here is Barbara Harbach's Arabesque Noir, performed on Classical King by the London Philharmonic Orchestra, led by David Angus.

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2: And good afternoon. Mike Brooks with you here on Classical King. Well, unlike his disastrous first, Sergei Rachmaninoff's Second Symphony was a smash hit from the get-go. Matter of fact, its popularity was such that it made the jump from symphony concert halls to the top of the pop charts when the symphony's second movement inspired pop singer Eric Carmen's 1976 hit, Never Gonna Fall in Love Again. Carmen borrowed the beautiful main theme from this very symphony, Adagio. Here then is Rachmaninoff's Symphony No. 2 in E minor. The Oregon Symphony plays, led by James DePriest.

0: On Classical King, that was the Oregon Symphony's performance, while James DePriest conducting them through Sergei Rachmaninoff's Symphony No. 2 in E minor. It is 7 minutes to go now until 3 o'clock. Mike Brooks with you on this gorgeous afternoon here in the Pacific Northwest. Lots of sunshine throughout the rest of the day. Temps heading towards the mid to upper 70s, and yes, the mountain is out. Hey, a quick thank you, if I could, for supporting the music here on Classical King. It is, after all, your generosity that means the music can keep playing for everyone to enjoy. So thank you for your ongoing support. And next up on Classical King, a tune from a collection known as Bach's Six Little Preludes. But really, there's nothing small about the ideas that Bach put into them. They were likely written as teaching pieces, giving young keyboard players a chance to learn Bach's distinctive style, clarity, rhythm, counterpoint. Ulrich Urban is going to play for us Bach's Prelude in E on Classical King right after this.
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Johann Sebastian Bach's Prelude in E, and those were the fingers of Ulrich Urban playing for us here on Classical King. About 4 minutes to go until 3 o'clock. Mike Brooks with you, and we're going to hear next from Johannes Brahms, who, among other things, wrote a set of 21 Hungarian dances, and it became some of his most popular tunes. Now, Brahms didn't actually invent most of these melodies. He drew heavily on the Hungarian and Roma folk songs that he had heard, especially through musicians he knew, and his dances really caught on. They were originally written for piano four hands, but Brahms later orchestrated some of them, and that's what we're going to hear next. His Hungarian Dance No. 21, played by the Pittsburgh Symphony. Marek Janowski is going to conduct.

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1: And on this gorgeous late afternoon, it's Mike Brooks with you here on Classical King. And next up, we're going to do a little time travel back in time, musically at least, with 20th century composer Peter Warlock's Capriole Suite. Now, Warlock was fascinated by the music of the Renaissance, and he based the suite we're about to hear on melodies from a 16th century collection of French dances that he discovered. So let's check out some Renaissance inspiration filtered through Peter Warlock. This is his Capriole Suite with the Royal Philharmonic led by Barry Wordsworth.

From Peter Warlock, the Capriole Suite, played for us by the Royal Philharmonic with Barry Wordsworth conducting them. It's 10 after 3 o'clock here at Classical King. Mike Brooks enjoying the late afternoon with you. Thanks for hanging out. Beautiful weather here in the Pacific Northwest. Lots of sunshine today. Heading for a high of 75. It's 72 at our Classical King Seattle Center studios now. Well, up next, one of the most instantly recognizable pieces in all of classical music. Beethoven's Symphony No. 5 in C minor. You probably know those opening four notes, da-da-da-dum, but here's a fun bit of trivia. Beethoven was reportedly described as saying that that famous opening represented fate knocking at the door. Now, whether he actually said those words, that's still debated, but the story has certainly stuck. Beethoven was dealing with increasing hearing loss while working on the symphony, making it the sense of struggle in the work and triumph all the more remarkable. So here then is Ludwig van Beethoven's Symphony No. 5 in C minor. The German State Philharmonic Rhineland Palatinate is going to play it.

0: That was Beethoven's Symphony No. 5 in C minor. We heard the German State Philharmonic Rhineland Palatinate. Michael Francis was our conductor. You're on Classical King. Mike Brooks with you. It is 20 minutes to go now until 4 o'clock. Working our way through a gorgeous Pacific Northwest late afternoon here. Temperature hanging right at 72 degrees at our Classical King studios. Going for a high of 75 and pretty much stays that way through the balance of the week and into the weekend. Coming up in just a moment, we're going to check out a tune that sounds like New York in the 1920s. That is next.
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0: And on Classical King, let's check out a tune that sounds like New York City in the 1920s. It's George Gershwin's Rhapsody in Blue. Gershwin premiered it in 1924, and it famously brought together two worlds that weren't always considered musical neighbors, jazz and the concert hall. And that unmistakable opening, the famous clarinet glissando, was actually a bit of a happy accident. The clarinetist, Ross Gorman, slid up the instrument's keys during rehearsal, and Gershwin loved the effect.

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1: And it is 4 o'clock at Classical King. Mike Brooks with you, and up next, we are going to go back, way back, nearly 1,000 years to the music of Hildegard von Bingen and the Ordo Virtutum, or Play of the Virtues. Hildegard was a remarkable figure, a Benedictine abbess, visionary, writer, physician, and a composer who lived in the 12th century. She is one of the earliest composers whose music survives with both the music and the composer's name still attached to it. So let's step back into the Middle Ages and listen to Hildegard von Bingen's Ordo Virtutum. Instrumental Dance, Sequentia Instrumental Ensemble, is going to perform.

From our composer Hildegard von Bingen, we heard Ordo Virtutum Instrumental Dance, Sequentia Instrumental Ensemble's performance here on Classical King. Well, now let's give a listen to some wonderfully energetic early Baroque music, Samuel Scheidt's Galliard Battaglia. The title gives us a clue. Galliard, a lively Renaissance dance, and Battaglia means battle. And Scheidt brings those two ideas together with music that feels dance-like and distinctly martial at the same time. So we can expect lots of energy and maybe a little musical swagger. Here's the Samuel Scheidt Galliard Battaglia. The Canadian Brass is going to play.

On Classical King, we heard the Canadian Brass, Samuel Streit's Galliard Battaglia, in that performance. It's 4 minutes now after 4 o'clock here on Classical King. Gorgeous day in the Pacific Northwest, 72 at our Classical King Seattle Center studios, heading toward a high of 75 this afternoon. Lots of sunshine today and tomorrow as well. Peeking out at the Lake Union, now there are a few sailboats out there, still a bit early for the Tuesday duck dodge, which usually gets underway around 7 o'clock-ish. The pirate theme is the theme for tonight, so have fun if you're going to be out there. Good place to watch, Gasworks Park. Meantime, I found a Mozart gem I wanted to share with you next, Mozart's Clarinet Concerto in A Major. Mozart wrote the tune in 1791, just months before his passage, and his friend Anton Stadler is for whom he wrote it, the virtuoso clarinetist. And by the way, it was one of the first major concertos written specifically for the clarinet. Let's give a listen. Elegant, graceful, and lots of Mozart charm. Here's his Clarinet Concerto in A Major. Lorenzo Colola is our soloist with the Freiburg Baroque Orchestra.

0: Mozart's Clarinet Concerto in A. We heard the Freiburg Baroque Orchestra. Lorenzo Coppola was the clarinet soloist there, and Gottfried Wandergultz was our conductor. It is 4:34, a classical king. Coming up in just a sec, a piece of music that is going to require you to have your hiking boots and backpack ready right after this.
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0: All right, like I say, you're going to need your hiking boots and backpack for this next tune. We are heading into the American landscape with Aaron Copland's Appalachian Spring. Copland wrote it in 1944. It was a ballet for choreographer Martha Graham. And here's the fun bit of trivia about it. The title, Appalachian Spring, wasn't Copland's idea. Graham chose it, inspired by a poem by Hart Crane. The Detroit Symphony is going to lead the way. Our conductor is Antal Durati.

Aaron Copland's gem is Appalachian Spring. We heard the Detroit Symphony led by Antal Durati in that performance here on Classical King. Just a couple of minutes away from launching the King FM Classical Commute, some musical movement coming up between 5 and 6 o'clock for when that commute comes to a standstill. I'm Mike Brooks. I'll be your commute buddy coming up 5 o'clock.

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1: Well, welcome to the King FM Classical Commute. Mike Brooks, your commute buddy, and we begin with something from composer Alexander Scriabin. It seems that Scriabin was a brilliant pianist, but he had unusually small hands for a virtuoso. Attempting to compensate for that, he injured his right hand practicing using some mechanical contraption of his own design and exercise device, and that device irreparably injured his hand. But that did lead to Scriabin focusing on composing for the piano. Here's Scriabin's Prelude in A-flat. Hristo Kotsakov is going to play for us.

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That's from Stanley Myers, The Deer Hunter. We heard the Cavatina music, nice, quiet, and deeply reflective. Plinio Fernandez was the guitarist who played that for us. Well, next up on the King FM Classical Commute, the beautiful and very personal work by Dvorak is Cyprus No. 5, The Old Letter in My Book.